the one and only Ella Fitzgerald with I Didn't Mean a Word I Said. Before that was Duke Ellington with Boy Meets Horn, and Cab Calloway was doing the Hep Cat's Love Song before that. 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Those letters, WEVL, they stand for something. 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Some Jimmy Dorsey, Lionel Hampton, Glenn Miller, Memphis' own Jimmy Lunsford with Shake Your Head. But first, Benny Goodman and his orchestra with These Foolish Things.

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1: And before that message, we heard from Jimmy Dorsey and his orchestra with All I Remember Is You. Lyle Hampton was before that with Jivin' with Jarvis. And Glenn Miller before that was Sweet Eloise. And you heard all right here on the Swing Shift Shuffle, 89.9 FM or WEVL.org. Whichever way you're listening, we are glad to have you here. Coming up on our next run, we're going to hear from Stan Kenton, Louis Armstrong, Raymond Scott, Cab Calloway with What's Buzzin' Cousin, but first, Bunny Berrigan starts us off with Peg O' My Heart.

What goes on with that look in your eye? What's buzzing, cousin? Does it mean what it think I imply? Now what's ticking, chicken? What gives out with that cute little grin? What's knitting, kitten? How's about, am I out, am I in? Oh, come on, let's have

0: Harold Bunny Levitt, only 5'4" tall, sank 499 consecutive free throws. Artie Olsen used the same cloth shopping bag 524 consecutive times until a stampede for half-price papayas ended his streak. By not using paper bags, Mr. Olsen eliminated more than 100 pounds of garbage.
1: Oh, I'll be back.
0: Reuse stuff today. Reduce garbage tomorrow.
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3: And before that message, we heard from Stan Kenton doing Ecuador, Louis Armstrong with the 50-50 Blues along with Jack Teagarden, and Raymond Scott before that with The Girl at the Typewriter. And you heard All Right Here on the Swing Shift Shuffle, 89.9 FM or WEVL.org. Whichever way you're listening, glad to have you here. Let us see what we can line up in this last set. Yeah, okay. Xavier Cugat along with Dinah Shore. The New Friends of Rhythm for a little classical swing. Louis Jordan. Woody Herman with the Blues Downstairs. But first, Blanche Calloway, that's Cab's older sister, is going to start us off with Line a Jive.

jumping session. I'm a lucky kid, do your symphony, Sid, talking about the kids around the town. I have learned my lesson. I know I'm not guessing. I can laugh and play drum.

0: And that was Xavier Cugat and his orchestra with Dinah Shore on vocals doing the Rumba Cardi. Before that, we had the New Friends of Rhythm with a little classical swing and a number entitled Fable in Sable. Before that, Louis Jordan there with the After School Swing Session. And you heard all right here on the Swing Shift Shuffle, 89.9 FM or WEVL.org. Whichever way you're listening, we are glad to have you here. My name's Tim Taylor. I have been and should continue to be your shift lead man and union stop steward here every Wednesday evening at the Weevil Music Factory, bringing you the best swing, big band, jazz, boogie-woogie, and other popular music from the 1930s and the 1940s. I am just waiting around for the whistle to blow. It should go off momentarily any time now. Hang on, let me make sure I've got all the information I needed to give you. I've given you. It looks like I have. All righty then, so... Well, the whistle's a little bit late this evening. Let's see if it'll come around. Ah, there it is. Head on over to the time clock and punch out. And as we leave the factory this evening, the signs have been arranged to read as follows. The signs are a little bit blurry tonight. Both hands on wheel. Eyes on road. That's the skillful driver's code. Safety tips from the advertising executives of yesteryear right here on the Swing Shift Shuffle. I'm going to leave you with Ambrose and his orchestra and a little number entitled The Piccolino.
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0: Thank you, Dorothy. 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

And you're listening to Songs for My Father, Best of Jazz, here on 89.9 WEVL Memphis with Gregory Porter. From the Nat King Cole and Me collection, When Love Was King. Also, Tony Thomas Progresso, featuring Tom Leonardo and Sam Shoup. From that, we played the theme itself, Progresso, from the album itself, titled. And a young, we call them Lions, Alex Nolan, from the Mandatory collection. And from that, we gave you Little Piece in C for You. And started off with the Memphis Jazz Orchestra from the Big Band Dance Party, featuring, rest in peace, Miss Teresa Pate, and doing so well with vocals on I've Got a Crush on You. And started off with Steve Lee in The Moment. And from that we gave you What Would I Do If I Could Feel. That's from The Wiz. And Bill Easley, even though he's on the East Coast, he is still Memphis, with, of course, bringing us in with the Beale Street, the Memphis Blues. As we continue on with more Songs for My Father on WEVL Memphis.

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I Really Love You, Baby, with, of course, the voice of Junior Pettis. Back-to-back with Say It With Soul, featuring Herman Green and the Green Machine. And also we played Paul Taylor from the new Memphis Colorways with All the Things You Are. Quite unique way of saying it, a good one. As we continue on with more Songs for My Father on WEVL Memphis.

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2: 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Remember Rio, Deborah Sweeney with No More Blues. And we also featured Wynton Marsalis, The Midnight Blues, name of the collection, with My Man's Gone Now. And started off with Prime Cut Band, Time for Change, featuring vocalist Vicki Newsom. And we also started off with J.T. Page with Olivia's Dance Collection. From that, we gave you Crystal Silence and Quiet Now. 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I'm Joyce Cobb sitting in for you, giving you the best of jazz on Songs for My Father.

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And you've been listening to Songs for My Father, the best of jazz on WEVL Memphis with yours truly, Joyce Cobb, sitting in with Charlie Williamson, entitled Jive Turkey, along back-to-back with Jazz Masters Orchestra, featuring the sweet voice of Lisa Nobumoto with Never Let Me Go. And also we featured Homeboy, Peter Herka, with Crystal Kiss, and that's from the Nouveau collection. And Billy Gibson with Shortening, featuring the likes of David Bowen on guitar, Charlie Wood on organ, and Kevin Sheehan on bass, and David Forrester on drums. And rest in peace, Where Has the Love Gone? That's Rennie Simon. And from that, we gave you the, Where Has the Love Gone? I think we played from that. And the Lizards, Stevens Sextet, is Michael Jeffrey Stevens. We know him well from his brand new Keepers of the Flame, is what, and what we played from that was With a Song in My Heart. And started off with, of course, Bewitched, Autumn in New York, and they all went to New York, the Contemporary Piano Ensemble, the key players. And, of course, we've got the late James Williams and Donald Brown, and several legends of Memphis, as we ease it out with Joni Mitchell. Versatile she is, and maybe a few more vocalists will play before the hour is up on WEVL Memphis.

climbing higher and higher. Every time I look at you, I can't keep.

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She said, oh, my stars, just look up. 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

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Boogaloo and his gallant crew before that with Talk About a Party. Dimples Jackson, song called Ring-a-Ling. Sun Studio tune before that. Roscoe Gordon, I Found a New Love. And we started things off with the great guitarist Mickey Baker, a song called Stumbling Block. All right, 16 after the hour here at WEVL Memphis 89.9 FM at WEVL.org. My name's Eric, and you're tuned in the basement where a couple times a week we bring you a couple hours of soul and R&B. And we're going to get back to it right now with one from Faye Adams, a song called Johnny Lee.

was you killing me? Moop, moop, moop, moop, moop, mamba. Brand new dance they call a crawl.

Lillian Offit, Miss You So, is what we last heard. Larry Dale before that with Big Muddy. Guitar Junior, also known as Luther Johnson, a song called The Crawl. Rudy Green, My Mumbling Baby. And Faye Adams, Johnny Lee, starting that set off. Remember, if you like what you hear on WEVL, then you should consider becoming a member of the station. 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

0: Rockin' in the Rocket Room. That was the Larks. Peppermint Harris before that with Mark and Time. The Five Keys, I'm So High. The Five Royales, right around the corner before that. We heard Clean Head, Cootsie. Freddie the Freeloader. All right, 13 before the hour. Here at WEVL Memphis 89.9 FM. 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My name's Eric, and you're tuned in the basement, where a couple times a week we bring you a couple hours of soul and R&B. And right now we're going to hear one by a gentleman that goes by the name of Mr. Sadhead. And this is the Sadhead Blues.
1: Hey, baby. Come on, baby.

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0: El Paso Rock from Long John Hunter. Bobby Mitchell before that with I'm Gonna Be a Wheel Someday. Give It Up from Richard Berry before that. And Little Willie John, Look What You've Done to Me. All right. Let's hear Big Maybelle right now. A song called Such a Cutie.
1: You're such cute.

L.C. McKinley with Nitwit. Pearl Reeves and the Concords before that with You Can't Stay Here. Sammy Lahorn, The Home of the Blues. Jackie Brenston with Trouble Up the Road. And before that, Frankie Lee Sims and Long Gone. 18 after the hour here at WEVL Memphis 89.9 FM or WEVL.org. And right now we're going to hear some Memphis rhythm and blues from the Aristocrats. A song called Don't Go.

0: Just heard from Willie Cobbs, You're So Hard to Please. Fats Jr. and the Skyscraper, Since My Baby Left Me. Before that, the Gondoliers, You Call Everybody Darling. The Debutantes, Just Leave It to Me. Before that, yeah, that was it. That's what we heard in that set. Thought I was leaving one out, but I wasn't. Get back to it and hear one from Katie Webster. Baby, baby.
1: Look at him. Coming down the street with his hand in his pocket. 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

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Think I didn't see you and Penelope sitting down there in the den. Yeah. Talking about you don't want no woman with a hand no longer than yours.

Mary Ann Fisher, As Wild As You Can Be. Leroy Washington before that with Wild Cherry. Bobby December and the Renegades with Invasion. Before that, Harold Burridge, Betty Jean. Before that. All right, we got time for quite a few more. Let's get back to the music here on WEVL Memphis. And hear one on the Memphis Home of the Blues label. Catchy one. Woodrow Adams, Something on My Mind.

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3: I'm not going to have another stroke.

right, Ray Sharp. Oh, My Baby's Gone. Heard Billy the Kid Emerson before that with My Baby. Oscar Boyd and the Calves before that with Anna Macora. Jimmy McCracklin, Let's Do It, The Chicken Scratch. And Woodrow Adams, Something on My Mind, starting that last set off. All right, that's going to do it. Hope you enjoyed listening. I certainly enjoyed playing them for you, and we'll do it again next week. Memphis.

All right, hey y'all. This is the River City Reveille coming to you here on WEVL Memphis. And we are just getting the show kicked off today. And don't you love that one right there from Bob Dylan? That goes back to the Desire album, which came out in 1976. It was his 17th studio album. And that particular song, Romance in Durango, has Emmylou Harris on backing vocals and Eric Clapton on guitar, so that's pretty cool. Anyway, I dig it. And before that, the Brothers Comatose with the wonderful voice of Nikki Bloom helping them out, one called Morning Time, going back to 2012. With their album, the Brothers Comatose album, Respect the Van, and started with Willie, as we always do here on the River City Reveille, and today we went back to Willie's 1971 album, Willie Nelson and Family, and we heard Willie do a cover of James Taylor's Fire and Rain, which James Taylor had just put out a year before that, so was a current cover, so to speak, at the time. Anyway, I think it's a nice version. All right, y'all stick around. I will be here for the next couple hours, and got all sorts of good stuff coming your way. What about, let's start this next set with one from Dwight Yoakam. This is off an album that came out 2014 called Dwight's Used Records. And we're going to hear one, Down Where the River Bends, right here on WEVL Memphis.

0: My name is Lola Silvestri, and I'm going to be 95 this year. 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
2: All right. Before that message, we closed out that set with some new music from Tyler Childers, his latest album called Long Violent History. Is traditional bluegrass album, and we heard one there called Jenny Lynn. Before that, we heard from the Nude Party doing Feels All Right. The Everly Brothers in there with the Nashville Blues, and we started that set with Dwight Yoakam doing a Ralph Stanley song and getting some help from Ralph Stanley on that, Down Where the River Bends. All right, here on WEVL Memphis. This is the River City Reveille. I'm Melanie, your host, and the show comes to you live here on Thursday mornings from 6 to 8 a.m., and you can catch it again on Tuesday afternoon from 4 to 6. So thank y'all for listening whenever you do. Got one now, and it is a song that surely you will recognize, but this is a really good live version. This is B.B. King doing The Thrill Is Gone, but this is a live recording from his concert in the Cook County Jail back in 1970, and just, he really kills it on this one. So hope you dig it. Here is B.B. right here in WEVL Memphis.

so much. We hope you've been enjoying yourselves up to now. Have you been having a little fun? Thank you so much. I want to thank all the people from the board and everybody that helped to make this possible. That is, allowing us to be able to perform for you. And I want to thank you for requesting us. And I would like to do it again sometime if you would like to have us back.

0: All right, the Invincibles right there, closing out that set. Doing one called Heart Full of Love. And we heard... excuse me. We heard from Van Morrison in there from 1974. From his Veden Fleece album. He did Come Here, My Love. We heard Etta James do Steal Away. And we started that set with a fabulous live version of B.B. King doing The Thrill Is Gone from the Live at the Cook County Jail album. You're hearing it right here on WEVL Memphis. Let's go with one now. How about another just kind of slow rock and blues live recording. This is Fleetwood Mac going way back right here on WEVL Memphis.
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1: Ready?

0: What?
1: Does Steve have to go at the end of this tape?
0: Now, for fuck's sake, do that bit. Get quiet and there. Ready?
1: Take two.
0: Bit slower. Mick, don't push it so hard. Right?

the late, great Sharon Jones right there with the Dap Kings doing their take on Midnight Rider. Before that, the fabulous, fabulous, always fabulous Sam Cooke, Nobody Knows You When You're Down and Out. We heard from Marcella, Simeon, and Terrence in there doing Bon Ton Roulé. And we started that set with Fleetwood Mac going way back, Need Your Love So Bad. That is version 2, take 1. And you're hearing it all right here on WEVO Memphis. We are at about the halfway point in the show, so 1 hour in, 1 hour to go. Y'all stick around. Still got all sorts of good stuff coming your way. And we're going to start this next set of music with some new music. This is from Sturgill Simpson. He has a new album out, and it is basically a bluegrass album. It's called Cutting Grass, Volume 1, Butcher Shop Sessions. And earlier, at some point during the pandemic, sort of runs together, but he performed at the Ryman. I don't know if any of y'all saw it on stage with his band, obviously to an empty Ryman, but this is basically what he was performing, these bluegrass tracks. And some of them, most of them, I think, are his songs, and they're just bluegrass versions. But anyway, all that to say, here is new music from Sturgill Simpson. This one is called All the Pretty Colors, right here on WEVL Memphis.

0: Ray, thank you so much, man, for coming out here and doing this with me. Appreciate it.
1: Well, just make sure the check isn't postdated like last time.
0: I know it. At your age, it's not easy to do anything, so thank you. It means a lot.
1: It doesn't mean that much to me. Okay.
0: Thanks for taking me on tour that one time.
1: Well, I just need someone to carry my amp upstairs.
0: I guess it was a tour. You didn't really let me get on stage, but I carried all the gear.
1: I just said that.
0: Good life experience. So, thank you.
1: You're more than welcome. We should do it again. Not really. I've learned my lesson.

That was Sun Little right there doing his song The Middle, and that is from his 2017 album New Magic. Before that, we heard new old music from Hayes Carl. He has put out some songs during kind of like COVID sessions. The album is called Alone Together Sessions, and that one right there, Drunken Poet's Dream with Ray Wiley Hubbard. And we started that set with more new music from Sturgill Simpson doing one called All the Pretty Colors, and his new album is a bluegrass album, and it's called Cutting Grass. So we're going to shift gears a little bit and go with one from Vic Damone. And Vic Damone is, maybe you've heard of him, maybe you haven't, but he was born in Brooklyn and came up in New York, and supposedly was an elevator operator, and Perry Como was on his elevator, and he paused it between floors and sang for him, and that's kind of how he got his start. And he was in movies and musicals, and he was sort of like a Frank Sinatra-ish, if you will, but and was friends with Frank, but sort of, you know, second tier Frank. that sounded really bad. Anyway, he was also in the Army, and he was stationed with Johnny Cash, which is an interesting fact. But anyway, here's one from Vic Damone, and he gets sort of operatic in this. I don't know. This song made me cry. I don't know. See what you think. What kind of fool am I? And this is a live recording at the Basin Street East. Here's Vic Damone right here on WEVL Memphis.

What kind of lips are these that lied with every kiss, that whispered

All right, Slim Whitman right there, going back to about 1955, doing I'll Never Stop Loving You. Before that, we heard from Charlie Crockett, going back to his 2016 album, In the Night. We heard I Am Not Afraid. We heard Anna Ash in there, her 2020 EP, Oldies. She did a version of Dream, A Little Dream of Me. And we started that set with Vic Damone, a live recording of What Kind of Fool Am I? All right, here on WEVL Memphis. This is the River City Reveille, and if you like what you hear on this show or this station, please consider giving us your financial support. 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All right, let's get back to the music now. We're going to go with one from Delaney and Bonnie, and this is from their On Tour with Eric Clapton album from 1970. And the band here is Eric Clapton, Jim Gordon, Carl Radle, Bobby Whitlock, and Dave Mason. Most of those people become Derek and the Dominoes and all sorts of different iterations. But here is one from that. This is a medley, Poor Elijah, in tribute to Johnson, right here on WEVL Memphis.

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1: All right. Before that message, we closed out that set with Sister Sparrow doing one called Catch Me If You Can. And that is from her 2015 album, The Weather Below. Before that, we heard brand new music from Ray LaMontagne, Strong Enough. And we started that set with Delaney and Bonnie. From their On Tour with Clapton album, we heard Poor Elijah and Tribute to Johnson. All right here on WEVL Memphis. I've got a showstopper for you to start this next set. A classic song with some amazing voices. So look forward to that. Before that, though, I have a message from Bashful Bob.
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All right, y'all. I am almost out of time. It always slips away. We just heard Actual Wolf doing one called Be My Love, American Hips. And before that, Change Gonna Come with St. Paul and the Broken Bones and Lizzo. And that was recorded down at South by Southwest in 2014, I think. Let me look. I think 2014. Yep. Isn't that fantastic? All right, I'm out of time. Thank y'all for listening. This has been another edition of the River City Reveille. I'm Melanie, your host. Thank y'all for tuning in. I'll be back next week. Y'all stay tuned to WEVL all the time. And let's see what I'm going to leave you with. How about one from JD Simo? He has a new album out, self-titled, and we're going to hear one from it called One of Those Days right here on WEVL.

Don't we all need a little cheerful French pop on a Thursday morning? That was Camille Sauvage with Vacances à Saint-Martin. And before that, Close Lobsters with I Kiss the Flowers in Bloom. And started off with 11 Spoonful and Butchie's Tune. You're listening to the Memphis Mystery Train, and my name is Virginia. I'm here until 10 o'clock. Next up, this is The Kinks and Johnny Thunder.

In sequential order, we start off with the Kinks and Johnny Thunder, followed by Johnny Thunders and You Can't Put Your Arms Around a Memory, Fuhol and Mayday, and that last one was Lilies and Ginger. And you're listening to the Memphis Mystery Train on WEVL. My name is Virginia. I'm here every Thursday from 8 to 10, playing pretty much whatever I want. And if you enjoy that, please become a member at WEVL.org. You can find out all the information there. Next up, this is Doug Rheem-Blunk with Loveland.

0: Substance use disorder and addiction is so isolating. And so as a Black woman in recovery, hope must be loud. It grows loud.
1: Well, apparently that CD doesn't work. That was the Silver Jews with Punks in the Beer Light. Maybe they're talking about Gonerfest. Before that, the Trogs with Hi Hi Hazel. Mac DeMarco with Me and Mine. And started off with Doug Ream Blount. My name is Virginia. And next up, I've got a band that's new to me. This is Rio Costa with Slowly on WEVL.

My name is Virginia, and you're listening to the Memphis Mystery Train. In that set, we started with Rio Costa and Slowly. The Minders after that with Hand Me Downs. Gal Costa with Vous Recomsar. And that last one was Robert Pollard with Maggie Turns to Flies. Next up for you, I have De La Soul and I Know.

at the cut of a rim. Take it as filth to the rim, as in grim. Squeeze your stoop like Betty Boop, then make camel out of a suit and spell plug ones within. Forward marching to say when transistors will play. Coming to bed is the move. Dolby sound will be in top crown when I put the needle into your groove.

Yes, yes, yes. That was The Monkees with Randy Skalskit. Before that, Joe Jackson with I'm the Man. Caroline Rose with Soul Number 5. And started with De La Soul and I Know. Next up, this is Jim James with Come Again on WEVL.

That album just makes me truly happy all the way through. That was The Millennium with To Claudia on a Thursday. Before that, this is Lorelei with The Kid with the Crown. Shuggy Otis with Ice Cold Daydream, and started off with Jim James and Come Again. I'm enjoying being here with you this morning. I hope you're enjoying this mix. My name is Virginia, and this is the Memphis Mystery Train on WEVL. Next time, I have a song that is in Cyrillic, but it's Dana Kessler and Gelbart.

I really like her. That's Hannah Cohen in Summer Sweat. And before that, Alan Toussaint with Sweet Touch of Love. Parquet Courts with Master of My Craft. And started off with Dana Kessler. Next up on the Memphis Mystery Train, this is Sloan with Take Good Care of the Poor Boy.

Oh, hello. That was Sharp Pins with Every Time I Hear. Before that, Bleached in Electric Chair. Count Five and People Hear What I Say. And started with the Rolling Stones and Miss Amanda Jones. Closing up today, but next up I'm going to do Lost Grimm with Magic Carpet Ride on WEVL.

And that one's just because I like it. That was one of my favorites when I was a kid. That's Mountain and Mississippi Queen. Before that, Super Drag and Destination Ursa Major. And we started with Lost Grim and their version of Magic Carpet Ride. Thanks for hanging with me today. And I'll be back next week. Stay tuned all day for the WEVL album feature and many programs after. And I'll see you next week here at WEVL Memphis.

0: From E-Town Hall in the foothills of the Rocky Mountains, it's E-Town with this week's guests. From Iowa, Pieta Brown, historian, author, and professor Susan Schulten. And from Iceland, Ásgeir. I'm Helen Forster. Right now, join me in welcoming, if you would, our host, Nick Forster.
1: Thank you, everybody. Thanks, Helen. Welcome. We are here at E-Town Hall. We are here coming to you from E-Town in Colorado, in the United States, in North America, on planet Earth. Once again, we've got an hour of songs and stories that, when we're all done, should help you all feel just a little bit better, feel a little more connected. We have an artist from the heartland of the Midwest. Pieta Brown is with us. She lives in Iowa. She's lived all over the place, but we're happy to have her back with us. She's got a brand new record. We have an historian with us, an author, college professor, Lincoln scholar. Susan Schulten is here, and we're going to talk about American history just a little bit, see what we can learn, because you know what happens if we don't. And up first, someone who is not from Colorado or the United States or North America. Our first guest grew up in a tiny town in Iceland. He started playing music really young, and about 15 years ago, he started releasing records that have become among the most successful albums in the history of his native country. He's kind of discovering the balance between playing big stages and medium-sized stages like ours. He's learning about the United States. It's big. He's a prolific songwriter and musician whose curiosity keeps leading him in new directions. We're very happy to have him with us. Please welcome to E-Town for his first visit, Ásgeir.

Hey, how are you? Nice to see you. This first song is from my first album. The song is called On That Day.

Thank you. We're going to play one song from the album I just released. The song is called Julia.

0: Ásgeir, welcome to E-Town. Thank you for coming all the way from Iceland to be here on our stage. It's cool.
1: Thank you so much for having me.
0: Yeah, no, it's great. And I love hearing you sing. And, you know, there's some sadness in, I don't know whether it's fundamentally Norse, or but there's some sadness in those in your songs.
1: Yeah, it's definitely has something to do with that.
0: The short winter days, or what's the deal? Yeah.
1: Yeah, just the darkness. The
0: darkness,
1: winter. Yeah. It's kind of depressing.
0: Yeah. Well, I mentioned that you grew up in a really small little town.
1: Yeah.
0: 40 people or something like that. I mean, that sounds more like a commune than a town.
1: Yeah. No, that's true.
0: It's true, 40 people.
1: Yeah, I think so.
0: Mostly your family.
1: Mostly people that go there when they're older, you know, just to spend their final days.
0: That's also kind of dark. Yeah.
1: But kind of beautiful, too.
0: Yeah, kind of beautiful. Yeah, okay. Yeah. No wonder you found a guitar as a young person. Just you had to find something that was optimistic.
1: Something.
0: Yeah.
1: Yeah.
0: Was your family musical?
1: Definitely. Yeah, my mom, she plays the organ.
0: Yeah.
1: And my dad plays the accordion. Not too well, but he plays it.
0: Those are two instruments that don't always wind up being in tune with each other.
1: They never played together.
0: Oh, okay. No.
1: He was just in the garage.
0: Yeah. You know,
1: on his own.
0: Yeah.
1: Yeah.
0: What kind of music did they listen to, your family? What were you listening to at home?
1: You know, my mom listened to classical music and played classical music. And I went to school when I was 7 playing classical guitar.
0: Oh, really? Okay.
1: Yeah. But I wasn't really into it that much. You know, I just wanted to play rock music or something. I wanted to write my own songs from a really early age.
0: Oh, cool.
1: Yeah.
0: Did you write songs when you were young?
1: Yeah, yeah. Probably started like when I could play some chords. 8 or 9.
0: Yeah. I want to ask you a little bit about when you did sort of open up into other styles of music. Did you find particular singers or songwriters that spoke to you and inspired you?
1: Yeah, definitely. Artists like Tallest Man on Earth and Bon Iver, Fleet Foxes.
0: Yeah.
1: I was all over the place as well. Some electronic music too, metal, everything.
0: It's one of the beautiful things about music is you can learn from records and people who were older than you and steal their stuff. And I know you're touring the U.S. and it's, I know this isn't your first time in the United States, but coming from a smaller country or touring in Europe, sometimes it's overwhelming. Just the scale and the size of the U.S. seems a little bit of a shock. Yeah. Is that your experience?
1: Yeah, definitely. More so now, I think, because we have SUV and we're just driving around ourselves. I've been here before on like a Nightliner, like a tour bus, so we just drive.
0: Yeah, you don't know where you're going. Yeah.
1: No, I'm just sleeping.
0: Yeah.
1: Yeah. So we really can feel it now, you know, when we're doing the long drives.
0: But
1: we're excited for it too. We're going to do a lot of like stopping on the way. And,
0: Is it strange? Because I know you in Iceland, you're very well known.
1: Yeah.
0: And you played, obviously, in Europe and Scandinavia, you play on some shows that are big stages and big festivals and things like that. So it's lovely, and I'm sure it's sometimes humbling to just come to small rooms and new towns and meet new people.
1: Definitely.
0: Yeah.
1: Yeah. This is a really great experience, just meeting you guys as well. And
0: Well, we loved your new record. We loved, and I know this is a progression for you because this is, as I say, you've been making records for 14 years or something like that. And you did drift into some more electronic music.
1: Yeah.
0: This seems a little more organic, a little more stripped down.
1: Yeah.
0: And am I right that this is the first record where you wrote the lyrics yourself and in English?
1: Yeah. It's the first time I did it totally on my own. I worked with so many people through the years. Like the first two songs, the lyrics are written by my father, who I worked with a lot through the years.
0: Those are sad songs.
1: Yeah, he's a sad guy.
0: You got to talk to your dad. Look out for him.
1: we're sad people.
0: And now let me just ask you, before we get back to music, we've got more songs to play, but tell me a little bit about when you go home, when you're not touring, when you're not playing music. What's a day in the life for you when you're back in Iceland?
1: Well,
0: Do you live still in that small town, or do you live now in Reykjavik?
1: No, I moved to Reykjavik when I was 16.
0: Yeah.
1: Yeah. I don't know. I just get into a routine. Usually when I get back home, I have a studio. I try to go running and to the studio and like take care of my cat.
0: Yeah.
1: Yeah. That just simple.
0: Sounds
1: life.
0: Ambitious. Yeah. Well, whatever you're doing, I like the pace of it, and I like certainly the results. Your record's great. Thanks again for coming.
1: Yeah, thank
0: let's
1: you.
0: Hear some more music. Welcome back, if you would, from Iceland. Ásgeir.

0: Thank you.
1: That's Ausgeir on guitar and vocals, along with Nat Smith on the cello, Christian Thiel on the drums, Adam Bodine on the keys. They will be back to play some more music later on in the show.
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0: I'm Nick Forster. You are listening to E-Town. Ausgeier is going to be back later on to play some more music along with his buddy Nat Smith on the cello. And later on, wonderful singer-songwriter from Iowa, Pieta Brown, is here. She will be out before too long. One thing that all musicians do, as I was talking about before, is they listen to records, they learn from those who came before them, and steal stuff. It's the primary way for these traditions and skills to be passed down from generation to generation. It's history, and it's vibrant, and it's important. So our next guest has spent her career as an American historian teaching at the University of Denver. She's written a number of books, many articles about the United States, about the history of the U.S., cultural history, the Civil War, the history of maps, and much more. She was awarded the Public Scholar Fellowship from the National Endowment for the Humanities in 2016. She went to school at Berkeley. She got her master's and her doctorate at the University of Pennsylvania. Pretty sure she knows more than we do. Please welcome to E-Town, Susan Shulton. Welcome, Susan. Thanks so much for joining us here at E-Town.
1: Thanks for having me.
0: So you've been on this path for a while, being an historian. This is something you were focused on early on. You got your bachelor's in history, and you kept going.
1: I did. This month actually marks my 30th year at the University of Denver.
0: Yeah.
1: But I was actually not interested in history at all in high school. I didn't have a terrific high school education, but in college at Berkeley, I stumbled into a course on 1919, that was entirely taught through primary sources, which just means the raw stuff of history. So
0: yeah.
1: Diaries, letters, political cartoons, songs, yeah. State papers, and I was completely hooked. I didn't realize that was the way history worked,
0: yeah.
1: And I was completely drawn in.
0: Did that affect your social life in any way?
1: I did spend a lot of time in the library,
0: yeah.
1: That's true. Yeah.
0: Well, now I just want to ask you, fast forward to being a teacher, a college professor, and you face a new, fresh crop of students every year, mm-hmm. and you have to assess their fundamental knowledge of United States history when they first walk into your class. How are the kids doing these days?
1: It's complicated. For me, the most alarming thing that I'm guessing many in this room will also notice is the way in which both the digital age and especially AI has eroded cognitive abilities and attention spans. So that's where I feel most strongly that our students really need us, right, to help flex those muscles,
0: yeah.
1: to build that attention span back up, to give them spaces that are free from technology, even if just for a couple hours a week where they have to
0: yeah.
1: work with one another and work with hard questions.
0: Yeah. We're celebrating the 250th anniversary of the Declaration of Independence,
1: mm-hmm.
0: July 4th, 1776. I think it's important to remember the context, which was those men who drafted and then signed the Declaration of Independence. They put their lives on the line. They risked everything for this concept of a new way of forming a government that was democratic by nature and was inclusive. The Declaration of Independence in and of itself is such a powerful document, but I don't know if it's always been celebrated as that. It seems like it kind of rose to prominence at different points in our history.
1: Mm-hmm. It's certainly the case that the Declaration of Independence was a profound moment, even in the decades after the Revolution. July 4th and Washington's birthday were the most revered holidays, secular holidays, in the early Republic. But to your point, I think most Americans thought about the Declaration as sort of a rallying cry, an inspiring document, but the heart of the matter was really the Constitution. You know, that was what actually mattered. And your point about putting their lives on the line, I think sometimes we forget that the outcome was completely unknown.
0: That's right.
1: The contingency. And these were profoundly flawed men, as we all know, but also people who really did try to think about ways in which governance and self-governance could be fundamentally altered.
0: But it was Lincoln, really, who kind of resurrected the Declaration of Independence in a way, right? He was sort of the one who brought it back into focus, not as a framework or a guardrail, but as the sort of moral heart of what those guys were trying to create.
1: It is so thrilling to have students see someone like him who was raised to believe that slavery was wrong. He understood that morally, but came to a profound crisis in the 1850s when the West was opened with the possibility of slavery in its settlement. He goes through a profound crisis thinking that the Constitution doesn't actually give him the tools to fight that.
0: Yeah.
1: And that's a real moment of reckoning for him. And after deep reflection, he comes to begin to believe and see, and this is one of the things that makes him so profound, that the Constitution may be the framework, but to your point, it's only designed for the principles of the Declaration of Independence. Yeah. That's the moral heart. But he believes that the Constitution doesn't have a real moral center. It's about the separation of powers, right?
0: Yeah.
1: It doesn't have words like equality or rights in it. It's the Declaration that gives it meaning.
0: Yeah. So I think I have to ask you that the sort of joke is those who don't pay attention to history are bound to repeat it. What's the lesson here for us?
1: For me, the power of the 1850s is to understand the polarization that begins to happen, the disintegration of parties, which had kept the country together across regions and were beginning to fray along sectional lines. And when those two things come together, you have fragmentation. But that doesn't necessarily tell the end of the story.
0: Yeah.
1: Right? It raises the questions that we have to reckon with. And that part of what's been so thrilling but also unsettling in the last few years is the way in which history comes roaring back into our consciousness, and that we are really far more bound by it. You can't escape it, as Faulkner said, than we had thought maybe for a long time.
0: Well, I'm a big fan of education, as speaking as a high school graduate. And I applaud your efforts. I don't know, Susan, is there a way to get a deeper look at the works you've already completed, the books you've written, the papers you've published?
1: The book that has been the most well-received and in demand is called A History of America in 100 Maps. And you can find out more at mappingthenation.com.
0: Yeah, mappingthenation.com. And again, I think the context, the understanding, how this particular continent was settled, the good, the bad, the ugly, having that deeper understanding really helps a lot. And so I appreciate the efforts you're doing with your students and through your publications. And I also appreciate you stopping by and joining the slightly incongruous ingredients that you've become a part of here on this Eat Down show.
1: Thank you. This is a delight.
0: Yeah.
1: Thanks so much.
0: It's Susan Shulkin. She is the Distinguished Professor of History at the University of Denver. Thanks so much for being here. I'm Nick Forster. You're listening to E-Town. Ausgier is going to be back to play some more music a little later on, along with Nat Smith and the E-Tones. But let me tell you what's coming up next. Pieta Brown has been making beautiful records for a long time, more than 20 years. She's collaborated with a wide range of legendary artists. She's toured with people like John Prine and Mark Knopfler and Mavis Staples. And she's a photographer and a poet and an actor and a composer and a record producer and a restless creative spirit who's gotten a lot of really good attention, great reviews from all the best places. She's also a good friend who's been coming to E-Town for more than 20 years, first time on a show with The Fray back in 2005. She got a brand new record that she recorded, some of it up in northern Minnesota, and it's filled with some dreamy yet sophisticated new songs, and we're going to bring those out for you in a brand new way here today. So please help me welcome back to E-Town, Pieta Brown.

0: Theodore Brown, welcome back to E-Town.
1: Thank you so much.
0: Glad
1: for
0: you feel at home
1: me.
0: Here.
1: I do.
0: It's a lonesome journey in a way to write songs and give them birth and record them and then go through the process of putting out a record and then launching it into the world and then going out and just seeing how it all works.
1: Why did that start happening?
0: Because you have no choice. I mean, you know, your dad is a well-known singer-songwriter.
1: He is.
0: He set the wheels in motion.
1: Crazy wheels in motion, yeah.
0: Yeah. This new record, which is fresh, it started out in a friend's basement, is that right?
1: Yeah, I went up to do a rehearsal with my friend Mike Lewis and Sean Carey and Jeremy Ilvesacker, these beautiful musicians in Minnesota. Many of you might know of the band Bon Iver, and some of those guys are in that band. And we had such a great time. And so about a year later, when I was trying to figure out where to record, I was like, I want to get that feeling when I'm recording. So I called Mike up, and we brought in an engineer, and we recorded most of the album in Mike's basement. And then we got to go finish it at kind of like the opposite end of the spectrum, which is April Bass, and it's kind of outside of Eau Claire, which is Justin Vernon's studio, beautiful studio where I have made other recordings. But, you know, it's kind of like a Midwest tundra kind of conjuring thing.
0: Yeah. I mentioned earlier that you're got a lot of different creative paths. So you've had exhibitions of your photography. Is that something you do still?
1: And yeah, so the photographs have kind of found their way into different spaces and places. I've been doing a lot of soundtracks for kind of experimental filmmakers in the last couple of years, which has been really fun. And it's really fun for me as a songwriter, somebody who's done a lot of singing and has way too many words getting in my way. but it's been really fun to explore the music without any words.
0: Because
1: for me, in some ways, that's like one of the highest art forms there is music with no words. So that's been a really awesome thing.
0: You also got to produce a record for your stepmother, Iris DeMent, which must have been also
1: co-produced. Let me say co-produced.
0: Okay.
1: To make a very long story short, she invited me in to kind of help this record that she'd started kind of help bring it into becoming an actual record. And it was fun to see another songwriter recording records. And I was like, oh, okay, like, she's doing that thing I do.
0: Yeah, right.
1: So that was reassuring in some way.
0: Kind of like a creative form of parenting in a way. You kind of like coax and encourage and, you know, find the balance between making decisions and letting them discover their own decisions, and it's cool.
1: Yeah, I grew up around a lot of great musicians, and a lot of the people I saw making records were recording live all in one room or live isolated, but still all playing the songs at the same time, and maybe a few overdubs later. And then that's really shifted, obviously. And I've kind of clung to that, like, let's record it live, which I recorded a lot of this recent kind of new record that same way. But, you know, Iris was doing that too. So it was just really fun to see these beautiful musicians at work.
0: Well, I think it's cool. And I mean, again, Iris and Greg are legendary songwriters and singers. And that's your family. You're in the midst of that. But I do know, and I just have to say this, I think everybody knows this, but it's not easy to be a singer-songwriter, touring musician, making records, traveling, and trying to make a living doing it. And I think it's getting harder as things like gas and hotels and meals are all getting more expensive. I want to mention that you've donated some CDs to E-Town, which will be available. And if anybody buys them, we'll keep the money, which makes it even harder for
1: you. See how I do it?
0: Yeah, right. I don't know why you're doing that, but we'll figure it out. But mostly I just want to acknowledge the effort, the energy, and the confidence and the courage that it takes to make music in this modern age and get out there and do it. So
1: yeah, it's a wild place, but that's kind of why we started doing it in the first place, isn't it? I mean, music is the currency, you know?
0: Yeah, well, thank you for spending it wisely. We're going to get back to some more music. Welcome back, if you would, Pieta Brown.
1: Thank you so much, everybody.

0: so much. Thanks to the E-Tones.
1: That's Deanna Brown. Her latest record is called Dreamin' Of, along with the E-Tones, Adam Bodine, Christian Thiel, Eric Turin, Helen Forster singing harmony. It's Deanna Brown. Thanks for coming back.
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0: I'm Nick Forster. You're listening to E-Town. I want to say hello to our listeners who right now are hearing the show on stations like WUGA in Athens, Georgia. 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Thanks for listening. As always, if you want some more information about any of our guests this week, if you'd like to see photos or videos or find out links to our interview guests or any of that stuff, you can find so much. 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Lots of stuff is out there as well. Okay. I love learning about different people's journeys, and I didn't mean to be harping on the dark nights of the frozen north, but I think it's in there somewhere. It's always interesting hearing about people's journeys and hearing about Susan and her fascination with history and what it can teach us now. I loved hearing from Pieta about her creative path. And, of course, I don't get to meet that many people from Iceland in the first place, so it's all a good day for me. Lots of good songs. We have more music right now. Would you please help me welcome back, along with his pal Nat Smith, Ausgeir.
1: It's been so much fun playing for you guys. Thank you so much. Gonna do one more. This one is from my debut album. The song is called King and Cross.

from Iceland. That's Auskia. His latest record is called Julia, along with Nat Smith on the cello, Neat Jones, Christian Thiel, Adam Bodine, Helen Forster, Eric Tareen. We've got time for one more song. I'm going to get everybody out here and do one last number. We thought about what songs would bring these two singer-songwriters together and what traditions they might find in common. And it turns out that it's our old friend John Prine. So Auskater suggested this song. I want to thank everybody for being on the show this week. Once again, thanks to the E-Tones and to Helen. Thanks to history professor, author Susan Schulten, giving us some perspective on the United States of America. Thanks to Pieta Brown, coming from Iowa with a bunch of new songs. Thanks to Auskater, along with Nat Smith. Playing the cello. We've got one more for you. I'm Nick Forster. Hope you can be with us next week right here in E-Town.

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0: Tonight I'll break the bottle out. That is Justin Trevino and Johnny Bush. Cal Butler and Pearl before that did Loving Arms, and we got back to the country going today with Farron Young, Live Fast, Love Hard, Die Young, his big hit from 1955. And let's do this one for Merle, Better Off When I Was Hungry, right here, WEVL.
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The Chuck Wagon Gang, I Want to Be Ready to Meet Him. We heard from Webb Pierce doing Wondering and started that set with Merle Haggard, Better Off When I Was Hungry. And this is Volunteer Radio FM 89.9. We're going to do an October song next. This is Robin and Linda Williams.

Albuquerque, that is Chris Gaffney and the Cold Hard Facts. We heard from Farron Young and Willie Nelson before that doing Touch Me, and we started that set with Robin and Linda Williams, that's what I wanted to say, doing October Late. And you are hearing it all right here on your volunteer radio station, WEVL FM 89.9. This is Ken with you for Back to the Country. We're going to do a few boogies in this set. We're going to hear from Capitol rockabilly artist Merrill Moore. We'll hear one from Tennessee Ernie Ford, and we're going to start off with Don Walzer.

All right, well, we did a few boogies in that set. We started off with Don Walser doing the Shotgun Boogie, Tennessee Ernie Ford song. And we heard from Ernie after that doing the Kissin' Bug Boogie. He recorded that one around 1951. And he was backed up by Cliffy Stone and his orchestra. All 18 musicians, Jimmy Bryan and Eddie Kirk on the guitar, Speedy West on the steel, Cliffy on the bass. And we ended with Merrill Moore. He was another Capitol artist, rockabilly artist during the 50s. He joined up with Cliffy Stone's radio show back then, the Hometown Jamboree, joined up with Tennessee Ernie Ford, and they recorded quite a bit together. Merrill Moore, Bartender's Blues. And this is Ken with you today for Back to the Country. I want to remind you that we are volunteer, listener-supported WEVL. 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Well, I mentioned Cliffy Stone, so let's do one with him on the vocals. This is Silver Stars, Purple Sage, Eyes of Blue.

Graham Parsons and Emmylou Harris, ooh, Las Vegas. And we heard from Bobby and Sonny Osborne doing Grandpa's Radio, and Cliffy Stone started us off with Silver Star's Purple Sage, Eyes of Blue. All right here on Volunteer Radio, and back to the country, up next, Dwight Yoakam.

All right, well, that was a rocking set, wasn't it? We started off with Dwight Yoakam doing Read and Write in Route 23. Then we heard from Big Smith doing Big Rock. And we ended with the great Autry Inman doing It Would Be a Doggone Lie. He recorded that one for Decca, 1956. Autry did some rockabilly sides back in the 50s, but he was best known as a country songwriter and wrote many, many hits. I'm going to do a few songs in this next set that Autry Inman wrote, starting off with this one from the Louvin Brothers.

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All right. Well, we did a few songs in that set that were written by Autry Inman. Autry was born in Florence, Alabama, also the hometown of Sam Phillips. He was born in 1929, and he passed away too young. He was only 59 when he died back in 1988, but boy, he had a great career. He got his start playing bass for Cowboy Copas and also played in George Morgan's band in the early 50s, recorded some rockabilly sides for Decca, and made his name writing country songs for many, many artists through the years. We just read three of those. That was Johnny Cash ending that set doing Second Honeymoon. Hank Jr. before that, I Cried Again. And Ira and Charlie Louvin started us off with I Don't Believe You've Met My Baby, all written by the great Autry Inman. And you're hearing it all right here on Volunteer Radio, FM 89.9. This is Ken with you for Back to the Country. We have 1 hour down, but one more hour to go, so hope you can stay with me a while longer. Well, back in 1943, Eddie Arnold left Pee Wee King's Golden West Cowboys as a vocalist and ventured out on his own. We're going to hear his first chart success. This is one that reached number 5, 1945, Each Minute Seems a Million Years.

Volunteer Radio FM 89.9. That's Waylon and Johnny Cash. There ain't no good chain gang. Gene Shepherd before that did My Wedding Ring, and we started off with the Tennessee Plowboy Eddie Arnold from 1945. Each minute seems a million years. Gonna hear one next from Aki Blue, the pride of Bandera, Texas. If you're ever in Bandera, you gotta stop by the Silver Dollar Saloon and pay your respects to Aki.

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Mo Bandy, I Just Started Hating Cheating Songs. Heard from Pretty Miss Norma Jean doing Let's Go All the Way, and we started this set with Aki Blue, Road to Your Heart. You're hearing it all right here on Volunteer Radio FM 89.9. This is Ken with you for Back to the Country. Gonna do a gospel number next from The Seldom Seen.

Those are the Rifters doing Guy Clark's El Coyote. And we heard from Tommy Cash, I Recall a Gypsy Woman. And we started that set with the seldom seen Working on a Building. You're hearing it all right here on Back to the Country with Ken Volunteer Radio. And going to hear next from Eddie Bond.

All right, well, you are tuned to Volunteer Radio. This is Ken with you for Back to the Country. Just heard from Loretta Lynn doing Fool Number One. Old E.T. before that, You Don't Have to Be a Baby to Cry. And we started off with Memphis's own Eddie Bond from 1955, Love Makes a Fool Every Day. And this is a good time to remind you that WEVL is listener-supported, and if you're not a member, please do consider becoming one. 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This is Chet Atkins doing a little picking for us on Red Wing. And we're going to get this next set started with one from the Highwaymen.

We'll Burn Together. That is Robbie Foulkes. He had some help on vocals from fellow Chicagoan Aura Jones. And we heard from Heather Miles along with Merle Haggard, Do We Know One Is Gonna Love You Better. And we started off with the Highwaymen, Willie, Chris, Willie, and Johnny Cash doing Jimmy Webb's Highwayman. All right, here on Back to the Country Volunteer Radio, and let's do this one from Keith Whitley.

All right, there's a little snippet of Just Can't Live That Fast Anymore from Lefty Frizzell. Leon Williams did Don't Leave the Leaving Up to Me. And we started with Keith Whitley, I'm Over You. And that is all the time I have. This is Ken Ward. Thanks so much for joining me today for Back to the Country. I'll be back next Thursday, noon to 2, with more country and western tunes for you. I hope you enjoy the rest of your day.

Stay tuned for the clinic with the doctor coming up next on WEVL. 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

0: you.
1: And thank you for tuning in to WEVL Memphis. 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I always liked that song. 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And we always get our keys out with the help of David Lindley and El Rayo X, asking the question of the century. Do you want to dance? Well, if you want to dance, we're dancing different today. Joining the doctor in the studio, Dr. Jeff from Tasmania, half of the famous Tasmania Love Child duo. Is that true or is that true?
2: It is true, doctor, but I am the better half.
1: Well, we'll find out from the other half later on as she takes a cricket mallet to your thick, thick head. So, what are we going to be hearing? Today, we are rocking it Australian style. But to begin with, for those of you who are geographically challenged, Dr. Jeff, tell them where Tasmania is.
2: Tasmania is it's a large island, about 100 miles off the bottom of the mainland of Australia. We're about two-thirds of the size of Tennessee, and we have 500,000 people only living there.
1: And this week, because two of them are here, there's 4,999,998.
2: Exactly right.
1: Right, because, you know, and probably nobody even knows you're gone.
2: Quite likely. Our dog knows I'm gone. That's about it.
1: Well, other than, you know, Coco the dog, you know, Tasmania's loss is our loss as well. So we're going to rock it. I have no input in the show today. I'm totally washing my hands of whatever happens from here out. It's all up to you. So what are we starting with?
2: Well, we're starting what I've decided to do today is a bit of a history of Australian rock and roll. So today we're starting off with the king of rock and roll in Australia, the first man, a man called Johnny O'Keefe, known as the Wild One. And this is Shout.
1: Let's get wild. Johnny O'Keefe, rock it Australian style. No kangaroos intended.

0: All right, we're back, and we're rocking it Australian style with the Hobart homie, Dr. Jeff. Hobart homie, what is it we've been listening to?
1: Well, first up, we start off with Shout. Now, that was by Johnny O'Keefe and the DJs. Now, Johnny O'Keefe for us was our version of Elvis. He was the guy where mamas were locking up their daughters.
0: Yeah.
1: And women were screaming in the aisles, and he was a wild boy. No one could scream like Johnny O'Keefe.
0: Cool. So what year would have that been?
1: That was 1959.
0: So how is it, you got any idea who exposed Johnny O'Keefe to the Isley Brothers?
1: I've got absolutely no idea, but Johnny O'Keefe before that was a bit of a crooner. He was a Frank Sinatra sort of crooner guy.
0: Right.
1: And then something tripped him. I don't know what it was.
0: A trip could be the key word there. That's always a possibility. That can change a person. I mean, I don't know that from experience. That's just things I've heard.
1: I read about it in a book once, too.
0: I did. What a great book. And it had such good illustrations.
1: It did.
0: All right. And what did we hear next after that?
1: Following that, we had the Easy Beats, a Friday on My Mind. And the Easy Beats are up. In the 60s, Australia was having a lot of immigration, and they were bringing their music with them. So we had this Brit pop stuff that started popping up in Australia. The Easy Beats were made up of four guys who met in a migrant hostel, met with their families. There were two guys from Holland and two guys from the UK. One of them was a man called Harry Vander, so remember that name. The other guy was a man called George Young. And they went on to feature really highly in Australian music. They were great producers after they came back from the UK once the Easy Beats had finished beating.
0: Were the Easy Beats the same ones that did I Like Bread and Butter? Was that the Easy Beats? I Like Toast and Jam. That's my baby. Well, God.
1: It could well be, but it might be one of
0: them. I just remembered the Nurse Benny forbid me to ever try and sing on the radio when I started. I'm going to catch it for that one. Okay.
1: And the third song we had, just to stop you in midstream there, was a guy called Russell Morris, and that was really the first big psychedelic sort of hit for Australia. Produced by a guy called Ian Molly Meldrum, who then went on to front the ABC, so our ABC, which is the government television station.
0: Yeah.
1: He fronted a TV show called Countdown, which was on 6 o'clock every Sunday night. I used to sit down with my father and watch it, and there was so much music that came out there. He was a little bit out there. He was a bit odd. Some people think he had a bit too much control over what music made it and what music didn't make it.
0: Yeah.
1: But, you know, do yourself a favor and look him up.
0: So he was essentially your Dick Clark and American Bandstand is what we had here.
1: Pretty much, yeah.
0: Doing the same sort of thing.
1: Yep.
0: That's cool.
1: Yep.
0: And so is this guy still around?
1: Which one?
0: The Richard Morris, whatever.
1: Russell Morris, Russell Morris is still there. I was looking at him online before he came over. He was doing a concert somewhere in Sydney.
0: Okay.
1: So he's still going. The Easy Beats, Harry Vander's still alive. George Young's gone. Johnny O'Keefe died in 1975. He burnt out.
0: Well, ride hard and burn out. You're in the South, so we appreciate that sort of thing. What's next on our Australian hit parade?
1: Coming up next, we have a band called Daddy Cool.
0: Daddy Cool, that sounds right.
1: Daddy Cool with a song called Eagle Rock.
0: Okay.
1: And we're going to follow that up with Billy Thorpe and the Aztecs doing Most People I Know. And when we get to Billy Thorpe, you just turn that volume up a bit louder.
0: Prepare to rock yourself. Are you sitting down? Do you have your seatbelt on? Let's rock some more. Australian style. Oh! And a big shout out to Sam. Hobart listening in.
1: Yeah.
0: And anybody else that bothered to get up out of bed at 5 o'clock in the morning to listen to Jeff mumble stuff.
1: Yeah. I wouldn't even get up for that.
0: I wouldn't get up for that either. I would get up if it was me. I'm not getting up if it's you. Rock on, children.

I wrote a song a little while back about, was inspired by the way some people treat me, people I used to know, and I think I was freaked out, too much acid and too much smoke and whatever, and booze. But, so I wrote a song called Most People I Know Think I'm Crazy, and this will be coming out as a single for us in about a week or so, so we'd like to listen to the words.

0: All right, Dr. Jeff, I am now officially a fan of Billy Tharp and the Aztecs. I like everything about that. So Billy Tharp's still kicking it, huh?
1: Billy Tharp's still kicking. Billy Tharp, I read before I came away, he's just about to appear in a musical stage show of some sort in Australia. I can't remember which one.
0: Yeah.
1: And that recording there was from an outdoor performance in Sunbury in the state of Victoria in New South Wales from 1972. And it's just a beautiful ball terror of music, isn't it?
0: It really is, and it kind of reminds me of something that would have come out of America, out of either Macon or Georgia, where the Allman Brothers were, or out of Muscle Shoals, but I like that. Yeah. I like that. That's the doctor's kind of music, and who's going to argue with a title that most people I know think I'm crazy?
1: Could apply to a lot of us, couldn't it?
0: Yes, it could. Speaking of which, would you like to introduce the public service announcement that we're now going to listen to?
1: Well, coming up is an announcement and a request for you to support Monkey Helpers, because the Capuchin Monkeys need all your help.
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0: And I understand Dr. Jeff has been severely touched by the Monkey Helpers commercial. And tell us.
1: And I'd like to thank Bashful Bob for that ad.
0: Now, in Australia, is Monkey Helpers a viable thing that you're aware of?
1: When I first heard that ad, I thought that someone was having a bit of a lend of me. But I went online, and you know what? Monkey Helpers are there. They do all sorts of wonderful things. We don't have them in Australia, and I think that's to our detriment.
0: I think it's everyone's detriment not to have, you know, a monkey that at least operates small machinery for you, possibly grocery shops, does the laundry, whatever. But in any event, we shall move forward with music, and if I didn't mention it, the number here in the studio is 901-528-1990, and if you have any questions or comments or suggestions that are of a proper and pleasant form, it's the doctor at WEVL.org, and if you just tuned in, we're rocking Australia style. We have Dr. Jeff from Tasmania, one of the whirling Tasmanian Devils here visiting Memphis and turning us on to some cool Australian rock. So what do we got next, Dr. Jeff?
1: Coming up now from 1973, we have a song called Evie, which is in three parts, parts 1, 2, and 3. Who'd have thought they'd name it that? It's by a performer called Stevie Wright. Now, Stevie Wright came out of the Easy Beats, who was the song Friday on My Mind we played earlier.
0: Not to be confused, like I was, with the New Beats.
1: With the New Beats, yeah. These guys were easier, they were new.
0: Yeah. And everyone likes someone that's easy.
1: I'm not going there, I'm going back to the songs.
0: Oh, sorry.
1: So after the Easy Beats split up in London, they came back to Australia. Stevie Wright was having a bit of a hard time, so two of the other members of the Easy Beats, Harry Vander and George Young, who were producers at that stage, decided to write a song to try and help him out and get him back onto commercial radio. The song was Evie. It stars a number of people. In part one, we've got Malcolm Young from AC/DC playing guitar. On part three, we've got Harry Vander playing the guitar. And it's a love song. It's a classic love song. Boy meets girl. Boy marries girl. But unfortunately, in part three, boy loses girl, and in this case, boy loses girl in childbirth, which is quite a different take on the matter. Most people don't actually realise what this song's all about. And the other coincidence for us with Evie is, if you recall back to my birthday and little Evie, who was there at the birthday party, a little red-headed girl?
0: I don't recall.
1: You don't recall? Well,
0: no, anyway,
1: she was named. Okay. She was named because of this song.
0: Oh, okay. Well, that's
1: and
0: nice.
1: And immediately following up Evie, we've got a song by AC/DC, and now I know what you're thinking. You're thinking it's going to be horrible, loud, rubbishy heavy metal music.
0: But oh, this boy, you are a mind reader. But that's exactly what I was thinking.
1: But this is from the early days of AC/DC. There's two AC/DCs. There's the one I grew up with in the 70s, which had a lead singer called Bon Scott, who unfortunately, like lots of lead singers, ended up dying of overindulgence.
0: Right.
1: And in those days, they were a pub band. They were great. They had some brilliant songs, lots of heavy metal. Lots of heavy guitaring. The two members, Malcolm and George Young, Malcolm and Angus Young, were the brothers of George Young from the Easy Beats.
0: Right.
1: The lead singer here is Bon Scott. Nobody can scream like him. The song is a cover of a Muddy Waters song called Baby Please Don't Go.
0: Oh, Baby Please Don't Go.
1: But you should go. And now let's roll with Evie.
0: Let's roll with Evie. And I do hope everyone's taking notes, because at the end of this 2 hours of the clinic, there will be a pop quiz.

0: All right, and that was a version of AC/DC that I am not familiar with, and it did not offend me, which is a whole new thing, and hopefully Buddy Waters isn't rolling over in his grave either, doing Baby Please Don't Go. Before that, Evie from Steve Wright, and for those of you who are just tuning in, not only are we rocking it Australian style with Dr. Jeff from Hobart, Tasmania. Tasmania being, what are y'all? Y'all are like the outcast of Australia?
1: Yeah, I suppose so. Yeah. We're the forgotten bit.
0: The forgotten bit. In any event, which we can relate to here in Memphis, because I always say that most of Tennessee has either disowned us, abused us, forgot us, or had the common sense to recognize that we're the largest city in Mississippi, which is just a whole different story, and I'm only on for 2 hours, so why get on to that? So, Dr. Jeff, oh, and I did want to mention, we are rocking in chronological order, so we are going, we started in 1959, and we're going to get up there, maybe not till last Thursday, but we're getting up there. So up next, this is, you're going to have to explain this song before I play it, because there's no way people are going to, oh, now I looked at just what the album's name is. Yeah, go ahead.
1: Yeah, well,
0: you explain this.
1: I'll explain this one. So this song is essentially an ode to Stephen Dano, to Hawaii Five-O, which for a lot of us in Australia, certainly in my generation, was what we watched on, well, I'm not sure, Thursday night, Friday night. He was on all the time. This is a band called Radio Birdman. They're out of Sydney. This is from 1975. They've had their ups and downs. They've formed and broken up and formed. They are a brilliant band. They've just done a recently, last year or two, they've reformed and done another tour. This one's called Aloha, Stephen Dano.
0: Okay. You got that, kids? But let's not forget the song that's coming up after that.
1: Song coming up after that? By a band called Mental as Anything.
0: Right.
1: It's called The Nips Are Getting Bigger.
0: Now, and the name of the album?
1: And the name of the album is called Get Wet.
0: Okay, so let's have a little explanation on that that will not get me in trouble with the FCC.
1: The whole Get Wet bit, or the Nips Are Getting Bigger?
0: I'm going to let you guess.
1: Let me guess. Okay, well, The Nips Are Getting Bigger is, it's a bit of a drinking song, really. It's all about heartbreak and drinking and running out of beer and going to the larder and getting something harder.
0: Okay, but when they say nips, what are they referring to?
1: They return to shots. We're referring to shots. So we have a nip of spirits. You guys have a shot of spirits.
0: Okay,
1: you have a shot of red eyes.
0: Of red eye. All right, so once again, we're going to rock it down the road. Aloha, Stephen Dano. Who in the hell would think
1: and
0: Hawaii 5-0 would generate a song anywhere, much less a song that would be played in Australia, and someone would go, oh, this is a good idea.
1: Exactly. And don't adjust the volume, because there is some waves at the beginning which sound fairly soft, the ocean rolling in.
0: Okay. Should we be eating pineapple while we listen?
1: Not pineapple. It's Sydney. We don't eat pineapple.
0: Okay. So once again, a little travel log part. There is no pineapple in Sydney.

0: And I have to say that I don't think Bob Dylan would have any problem at all with that version of Knocking on Heaven's Door. That was mighty righteous. Now, tell me about the artist. Cold Chisel
1: are a band. Cold Chisel are contemporaries with Midnight Oil. They're just as big as Midnight Oil were in Australia.
0: Were they as tall?
1: They weren't as tall. They all had hair.
0: Okay.
1: They came out of Adelaide, which was a city you've been to and loved.
0: Loved Adelaide.
1: So
0: I like saying Adelaide.
1: That was from their first live album called Swing Shift, which I think was the best one they put out.
0: Right.
1: They were at their peak at that point. Jimmy Barnes' voice, who was the singer there, who has quite a broad Scottish accent.
0: Yeah.
1: His voice suffered when they did their final album about 3 years ago. He's still playing. He does some great stuff, some Jerry Lee Lewis, all sorts of things. And because of his stature, he has some fantastic musicians who play with him. They never made it in the States. They never made it over here. They broke up. They've reformed again. All of the members have gone on to interesting things throughout the music industry.
0: Did they have a song that you know they tried to push over here?
1: Oh, I don't. No, I don't. Okay. I have no idea, really.
0: See, he's not nearly I'm as not smart nearly. As he sounds no. like on the radio, and that's why I asked that question. He's getting a little cocky, and it was just time to put him in his place. All right, smartass, what's next?
1: Well, before that, I should point out... Before that, we had Metal as Anything, and I didn't realize when I put that song on there, that was from 1979. That's nearly 40 years old, which is a bit frightening for some of us. But if any of y'all are going to be in Hobart next month, the Festival of the Voices, which is a great big vocal music festival we have in Tasmania, the Mendels are actually they're headlining. They're the first act, and Bron and I will be there.
0: And this is next June?
1: This is this June coming.
0: This June coming. All right, so if anybody is going to Tasmania, going to Hobart, drop me a line. I will give you Jeff and Bron's private phone number, and you can all stay at their house, in their front yard, in their cars. Yep. Absolutely not a problem. They are very welcoming people. So get those plane tickets to Hobart right now. Now tell me about The Angels, which is up next.
1: The Angels coming up next. Well, when I worked on the other side of the bar to the side I tend to work on nowadays, the Angels would play, and it was the only band where all glass would be taken away. We only had plastic cups. The Angels were a rock and roll band out of Sydney. They were absolutely fantastic. They had a number of hits. There's one other song I would have liked to have played today, which has an audience participation part. We can't play that one, unfortunately, because it's public radio. I will put the URL up on the song list so you can go and have a look at it yourselves if you dare. This is a live version from an outdoor concert about 50 minutes north of Sydney. It was the start of outdoor concerts coming up again in the early 80s. And for me, growing up in Sydney, and again, this music's my music. This is what I was listening to from where I grew up. The Angels were a classic pub band.
0: All right. So if there is any question about how Dr. Jeff got the brain damage he now has, you will be able to listen to The Angels and gather that information. And in case you're confused, lost, and don't know what's going on in the clinic, you're in the right place, WBL Memphis 89.9. Listen to The Angels rocking in Australia.

0: All right, and that was an Australian musical riot. The group The Angels, live at Narara. What is Narara, Dr. Jeff?
1: Narara is it's a creek, for want of a better word, about 40 minutes north of Sydney. And that's just where they had this open air concert in 1982.
0: All right. So it's ditch music.
1: It's ditch music. It's
0: ditch music. That's very important to the South. And as I understand, this group, if they were in America, they would have had chicken wire in front of the stage.
1: They definitely would have had chicken wire in front of the stage. Doc Neeson, who was the lead singer, knew how to work a stage. He would riot them up. And you had the guitarist, Rick Brewster, who, with his dark glasses, never moved for the whole concert. His fingers moved. You weren't even sure if he was breathing, but he was there.
0: I'm going to tell you, I admire that. That was some slashing good music and some rocking good music. And speaking of rocking, just to be showing that we at Weevil and also our special guest from Hobart, Tasmania, Australia, care about amphibians, what's next?
1: What's next? We have Bashful Bob.
0: Going to tell us about toads, because we need to know about our toad-like friends.
2: Now is the time of year that the toad can be seen hopping about the yard in search of harmful insects and other small creatures. In 3 months, a toad will eat up to 10,000 insects, wasps, flies, yellow jackets, cutworms, and slugs. To encourage toads to stay in your garden, set out a few houses for them. Toad houses are easily made with clay flower pots turned upside down. Be sure to break a small hole in the side for a door and bury them several inches in the ground. Toads actually respond to friendly treatment, and when kept as pets, they can distinguish between two people and can be easily trained to call for food. And as an added bonus, the male toad has a song ringing with peace and tranquility. Ribbit.
0: Ribbit. I'm going to get me some toads because I got me some wasps, and I don't care one damn bit for those wasps. Maybe I'll get my toads to eat them up. All right, let's get civilized again. What's next on our musical tour of Australia?
1: What's next? We have a song that was voted the best love song in the country in Australia. It's by a band called Hunters and Collectors. It came off their first album, Human Frailty. This one's actually a live version which came out before that. There's been three versions of this song. This one's live. This one's the best. They're a band out of Melbourne, known as the Hunters by most people in Australia. And if you wanted a show, these guys could put on a show.
0: And the name of the song?
1: Name of the song is Throw Your Arms Around Me.
0: And the name of the album? In case somebody's
1: looking.
0: Go
1: out.
0: All right, let's get started. And I will remind you, if you have been tuned in for the last hour and 30 minutes, we have not played one song that involves kangaroos.

0: And you are back, a special edition of The Clinic here on WEVL. And as usual, the doctor is the primary mental surgeon today in The Clinic and joined by my international guest and co-host, Dr. Jeffrey. And Dr. Jeffrey hails from Hobart, Tasmania. And that's far, far across the big pond for those of you who are geographically challenged. Once again, Dr. Jeffrey, what has we just been listening to?
1: Well, the last two songs, first one, as we talked about previously, that was Throw Your Arms Around Me by Hunters and Collectors. As I said, voted one of the best love songs ever written in Australia.
0: Right. And what is that song about? I got a little confused.
1: That song is about what we call in Australia a one-night stand.
0: Oh, well, we have that same term in our country. Isn't that a coincidence, children? I hope y'all are taking notes. And that was a nice song. I like that song. Tell me about Paul Kelly, because I really like his voice, and I'm not familiar with him at all.
1: Well, I'm surprised about that, because Paul Kelly, I would be surprised if a lot of people don't know about him in America. Paul Kelly is... He's a godfather of Australian music at the moment. He's been around for, well, that album was from, what, 1986?
0: Yeah, 85.
1: So that was his first solo album. Before that, he'd been with Paul Kelly and the Dots. He brought out a solo album, which was that one, and then a number of albums with Paul Kelly and the Colored Girls, his backup band. And since then, he's written solo. He's had solo albums. He's performed all over the world. He's still going strong. We see him in Hobart once or twice a year. He has a very, very distinctive voice, and he's a real, real wordsmith.
0: Well, I liked him a lot. I liked his voice. All right, and as we continue this musical journey into the land of kangaroos, wombats, and all other sorts of weird creatures, weird to us, Dr. Jeff thinks they're normal. He's very concerned once he came to America because he had heard and read a lot about people dying from being near cattle. So, you know, we're going to skip cattle death, and if he's not going to feel guilty about cattle death, I'm not going to feel guilty about wombat death. So there you go. So what's up next that will keep cows away from us?
1: Well, what's up next, providing I've actually programmed the CD correctly, which is a point of contention at the moment.
0: Yeah.
1: We should hopefully have a band from Perth in Western Australia, so about as far away from Sydney as you can get, and even another 5 hours flight away from the good old US of A. Now, this is Wide Open Road by the Triffids from an album called Born Sandy Devotional. And then hopefully following that, we have a song from Ed Cooper, who's right up there with Paul Kelly as far as Australian rock and roll goes. He was the guitarist in the Saints in 1974 coming out of Brisbane. He was the leading driver behind a band called The Laughing Clowns. He then went on to have a fantastic and ongoing solo performance. This song will be called Also Sprach, the King of Euro Disco, and we'll just see how we go from there.
0: And once again, the name of the group?
1: The name of the group, well, it's the name of the band is called Ed Cooper. So it's not the band, it's a man.
0: Oh,
1: Ed
0: no,
1: Cooper.
0: I was actually talking about the one before that.
1: The one before that.
0: Triffids?
1: The one before that are the Triffids, and I don't know whether you've read much science fiction, but there was a book written by an Australian author called The Day of the Triffids, and it revolves around these plants that come from outer space and kill people and eat them.
0: Oh, well, that's not science fiction.
1: No,
0: that's true.
1: That's true. It was also an English movie that came out about the same time.
0: Called The Triffids?
1: The Day of the Triffids. And basically,
0: I don't know how I missed that.
1: Basically, the premise was that there were a whole heap of meteor showers that people looked up at and thought, wow, which actually turned them blind. And then these plants land, and if you got too close to them, this thing whips out, and that's it. You're Triffid meat.
0: So, much like romaine lettuce.
1: Much like romaine lettuce.
0: All right, let's rock it romaine lettuce style. Get ready.

0: And you are still with us, I hope. And we've only got 7 minutes left here in the clinic, so I hope this pain that you had previously experienced down under has been cured by these fine tunes brought to us by Dr. Jeff from Down Under. Nobody wants anybody to be uncomfortable down under. Isn't that right, Dr. Jeff?
1: That's true. That's true. No, there should be no down under uncomfort.
0: No down under uncomfort. So assuming Dr. Jeff has properly loaded the music up, tell us what we're going to close out with.
1: Well, for a start, it's a big assumption to make. But anyway, hopefully we have another song by Cold Chisel, again from their live album. This one's called Kaysan. And if there was ever an anthem for the western suburbs of Sydney where I grow up, this would be it. The initial piano playing at the start would get everybody off their feet almost instantly. It has some fantastic harmonica playing as a big solo through there by a guy called Billy Blake. And the key line, the tagline, is "The last plane out of Sydney is almost gone," sums up a lot of things. So this is Kaysan by Cold Chisel.
0: And I want everybody out there, all my friends and family and listeners and patients who I have cured over the years, to mentally and spiritually send out a big thanks to Dr. Jeff and Nurse Bron for joining us here in Memphis and joining us here at WEVL and turning us on to a whole bunch of music that we wouldn't normally hear. This has been Good Times, and that's what we specialize in. Feel good, good time music, and we'll be back next Thursday, and you better be back too. Let's rock it again. Down Under. It used to hurt, now it feels good.
2: 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David Blake, play some more harmonica.

We just heard from Jay Maskus with Every Morning. Before that was Interpol with Evil. Preceding that was Horse Girl with Billy. And we started the show off with Afraid of Everyone by The National. And the show is Off the Record here on WEVL Memphis 89.9 FM Volunteer Radio. 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I'm your host, Jessica. Thanks for tuning in today. Up next, we're going to hear from James with Blade.

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We just heard from Courtney Barnett with Scotty Says. Before that was King Khan with Born in 77. Preceding that was Kim Deal with Hot Shot. We also heard from The Kills with Satellite, John Spencer Blues Explosion with Orange, and Jeff the Brotherhood with Hey Friend. 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

0: who are you?
1: A member of KISS or a punk rocker.
0: Every year?
1: Just kind of funny. Yeah, I would dress up as a punk rocker. 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
0: So what'd you do when you became a punk rocker?
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We just heard from Radiohead with Paranoid Android. Before that were the Pixies with Head On. Preceding that was Parquet Courts with Walking at a Downtown Pace. We also heard Runaway by Nice as F. Everything Is by Nutrimilk Hotel and Since I've Been Thinking by Knee High. 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Up next are the Raconteurs with Consoler of the Lonely.

You're listening to Off the Record here on WEVL Memphis. We just heard from the Silver Jews with Strange Victory, Strange Defeat. Before that were the Shins with Kissing the Lipless. And we had also heard from the Raconteurs with Concealer of the Lonely. I have one last song, and I'm going to leave you with Get Out of the State by Spoon. Hope you enjoy.

0: This is Bird Note. Want to see one of the blazing thunderbolts of the bird world? Smaller than a pigeon, but fierce enough to knock one from the air, are the powerful, compact falcons known as merlins. While global climate change is pushing ranges of many birds farther north, merlins are actually expanding southward. Merlins nest in northern forests around the world, but in recent years, more and more merlins have been nesting farther south, in towns and cities across the northern United States. These small falcons will take over old crow nests, especially in conifer trees, in parks, cemeteries, and neighborhoods. No one knows precisely why, but part of the answer may lie in a rebound of merlin populations since the banning of pesticides like DDT. And it's a reminder that bird behavior may be more flexible than we sometimes imagine. Merlins reach their peak southward migration in October, although some, like those in the Pacific Northwest, remain year-round. Most scatter to the south for winter. Some travel as far as Ecuador. With any luck, you might see these adaptable, pint-sized thunderbolts in your neighborhood. For Bird Note, I'm Mary McCann. 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

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My name is Steve, your host for The Deep Blues Show, bringing you 2 hours of classic and traditional blues. We started off the program today with Mr. George Wildchild Butler. That was the title track to his Bullseye release, The Devil Made Me Do It. All right, lots of good music coming your way. Let's hear from Lester Davenport next. In an Earwig release called When the Blues Hit You, this is It Won't Work Like That, Lester Davenport here on WEVL, Memphis.

from a recording made by Sunnyland Slim with his friend Zora Young there on the vocals. That's Feel Like Strokin' from a disc called She's Got a Thing Going On. We also heard from Jimmy Rogers in that last set from his release Feeling Good. That was Angel Child. Let's hear from Howlin' Wolf from a 1973 recording, The Back Door Wolf. This is Movin', Howlin' Wolf, here on WEVL, Memphis.

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you like crime. Party, party, party, party, party, party all day long. I'm gonna love that gal if it takes me all day long. 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Party, party, party, party, party, party all day long. Gonna get on the wall.

and roll and rockin', alright. Yes, rockin' and roll and roll and rockin', alright. Come on and rock and roll with me all night. Well, if you ever heard the blues the way it should be played, you wanna sing the rest of your day rockin', rollin', rockin', rollin', rockin'. Yes, rock me, baby, give me boogie and beat. 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
3: Wynonie Harris there with Battle of the Blues. That's from a C. 4 Miles record called Good Rockin' Tonight. That was Wynonie Harris. We also heard from Jimmy Liggins and his Drops of Joy and I Just Can't Stop It from a 1989 specialty release of Jimmy Liggins. Up next is Elmore James and his Broom Dusters recording in Chicago. This is Can't Stop Lovin'. Elmore James here on WEVL Memphis.

0: Mr. Charlie Musselwhite from his excellent 1969 release entitled Memphis, Tennessee. That was One Mint Julep there from Charlie Musselwhite. Plus, we heard from Memphis Slim from a nice collection of Memphis Blues. That was Memphis Slim USA, I think, performing with his buddy Matt Murphy as well, if I'm not mistaken. Let's hear next from Bo Diddley, why don't we? Here he is from a collection of fine blues classics out through MCA Records. This is I'm a Man. You'll recognize this tune. Bo Diddley here on WEVL Memphis.
1: Now, when I was a little boy,

0: want you to get on your knees and cry.
1: Well, there you have Bobby Blue Bland and Cry, Cry, Cry. Epic single from 1961. They're from Bobby Blue Bland. Plus, the Carter Brothers joined us with Don't Pity Me. Yes, from the Carter Brothers. And next up, here is Big Joe Turner from a Arhuli release called Tell Me Pretty Baby. This is Wine O' Baby Boogie. Big Joe Turner here on WEVL, Memphis.

You Need Me Now from Floyd Dixon, a collection of his complete Aradin recordings. There, yes, You Need Me Now, plus Jimmy Witherspoon. That was Sweet Lovin' Baby, off a nice release called Blowin' In from Kansas City, from Jimmy Witherspoon. Here next is T-Bone Walker, recording for Black and White Records. This is the West Side Baby, T-Bone, here on WEVL, Memphis.

Now Monday morning early, someone banged up on my door. 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

0: mercy me.
1: Lightnin' Hopkins and Lightnin' Don't Feel Well. That's the name of the track from a disc called Mojo Hand. Nice collection of Lightnin' Hopkins. Plus, we heard from Betty Everett for Cobra Records. That was Ain't Gonna Cry. 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